0: God bless you. 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
1: How many grateful people do I have in the house on tonight? 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
4: We stay warm and muggy to go into Monday evening, watching out for a few of those passing showers, but the rain chance not as widespread. However, we should see some more of those rounds of showers and storms on Tuesday under a partly sunny sky because of the showers and the clouds. Highs on Tuesday not too bad as we hover in the upper 80s.
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8: Yeah. Like that, like that. Give me some. Yeah. I like that.

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He is Omega. 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

thankful? How many of y'all thankful in here? 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And I'm just thankful, thankful, Lord. 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

You know, the Bible says in Psalm 27 and 13, David said, I had fainted lest I had believed to see the goodness of God in the land of the living. 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To all those that are called according to his purpose, help me say,

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0: Every morning that we wake up, we ought to tell the Lord, thank you, Lord, for giving me one more day. 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

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For me. Some of you need the house. 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
2: Yes,
3: it blesses me every morning. It really does. It blesses my soul. So I just want to just let you guys know you're doing a wonderful job in the Lord.
2: Oh, man. Thank you so much. Please spread the word. That means so much.
3: You got it. 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
1: There is a prophetic word on tonight, and the Lord have impregnated new direction with the word. And the word is the sun is going to shine if you hold out. But first of all, for clarity reasons, the sun that we're talking about is not the celestial body that give off heat, nor that sun that's 92,900,000 miles away from the center of the earth. We're not talking about that sun. But the sun that we're talking about is the Son of the living God, the one who died for our sins. Some of you all may refer to him as Jehovah Jireh. Some of you all may refer to him as Jehovah Rapha. But he's the God of my soul. And I want you to know, whatever you're going through, that the sun is going to shine on your behalf. Come on, New Direction. The first verse says this.
2: So many nights
1: I've cried. Anybody know what I'm talking about? You know I cry for better days. Yes, I did.
2: For better days.
1: I've prayed for. Am I talking to some real folk up in here? But through it all, come on. I know. Come on. What do you know, Vincent? What we know is the sun is going to shine. But see, I got to do something. I got to just hold out. Come on, y'all. You got to tell your spirit, man, the sun is going to shine. Come on. If I hold out. That's the song.
2: If I hold out.
1: There's another significant verse that says, Sometimes I feel all alone. Come on, y'all. Y'all got to get with us. God, I thank you. No one

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2: Yes,
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2: 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Please spread the word. That means so much.
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3: I will.
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song for the church choir. It's called More Jesus. We want to share it with you. Hey, it's a little old to the 90s feel. Come on, choir, let's teach the world more Jesus.

You know, the Bible says in Psalm 27 and 13, David said, I had fainted, lest I had believed to see the goodness of God in the land of the living. And what we come to understand and know that even when it doesn't look good, it works for the good. To all those that are called according to his purpose, help me say,

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95.3, your space for peace, praise, and purpose. 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
1: 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Philippians 3:13-14. Brothers and sisters, I do not consider myself yet to have taken hold of it. But one thing I do, forgetting what is behind and straining toward what is ahead, I press on toward the goal to win the prize for which God has called me heavenward in Christ Jesus.

You can't wear your old identity and walk in your new one. 2 Corinthians 5:17. Therefore, if anyone is in Christ, the new creation has come. The old has gone, the new is here.

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2: Yes,
3: 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It blesses my soul. So I just want to just let you guys know you're doing a wonderful job in the Lord.
2: Oh, man. Thank you so much. Please spread the word. That means so much.
3: 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Thank you so much.
2: 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Keep us locked now.
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1: 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Tallahassee's highest praise.

Wake up, wake up, wake up, great people of God, rise and shine. This is another day the Lord has made, so we should rejoice and be glad in it. Hey, how's everybody doing out there listening to the Hallelujah Morning Show? Once again, this is Pastor Rodney, and I'm coming at you with another word from your big brother. Hey, I hope you're off to a great start to your day. Let me give you some encouragement. Let me give you a little word that's going to help you make it through your day. Hey, the thing that I want you to understand is that every praise that you give in this world should be to God. Amen. Before you praise anybody or anything else, you need to make sure you give God the praise he deserves. Amen. It is God that woke you up. It is God that made you. It is God that created you. It is God that gave you every blessing that you possess. And so before you praise anything else, before you praise that job, before you praise that celebrity, that sport team, make sure that God gets the praise he deserves. Every praise should be directed towards God. He is worthy of your praise. It is God who has done everything for you. It is God who has kept you. It is God who has blessed you. And so give him the praise he deserves. And here's the thing. Praise God in advance for what he hasn't even done yet. If you believe that God is going to keep you, if you believe that God has great things in store for him, then go ahead and give him the praise he deserves right now. You don't have to wait. Give God praise in advance. Because he is worthy. He's done it before, and there's no need to think that he can't do it again. So every praise should be directed towards God. That's the word from your big brother today. Let that guide you as you go throughout your day. Hey, I pray that everybody listening today have an incredible day, and I can't wait to talk to you again tomorrow. May God bless you. May God keep you. Take care.

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1: I am releasing the lesser for the greater. I will no longer focus on the weight of the problem. I am choosing to consult with the problem solver. Every no is an opportunity for God to reveal His plan. And we know God's plans are that we prosper every time. So today, I am releasing all the frustration, disappointments, and discouraging thoughts that try to rise up and create worry. I will meditate on God's word. I am anticipating greater. Greater is on the way. Believe it. 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
2: 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Good happy Tuesday. Want to thank y'all for joining right here on the Hallelujah Morning Show. 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Going to church you in 30 minutes into the hour. 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Keep it locked.

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6: 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We got you back right here on the Hallelujah Morning Show. Gonna be a good ride. Y'all ready? Let's go.
7: Mike, let's church him on in.

Vashawn Mitchell, he got up. Hallelujah, 95.3. Terrific Tuesday. Temperatures getting to about 85 degrees. May have some thunderstorms, so be careful, all right? Here's the late Bishop Carlton Pearson in the morning. Keep it locked.

think the only time we sang this song was in church, like a testimony service, at a happy time. But we actually sang this song at her mother's funeral. My grandma, the Big Mama, she's in heaven. But the only way we could go through that grief was to think about the morning when we rise. This is my oldest sister. That's one of the first songs I heard her sing. 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And this happened in testimony service. Usually somebody would testify, and then they'd start singing this song. She was about 10 years old maybe when she sang it. She's somewhere around 67 now. No, I'm kidding. She's the first one baptized in the Holy Ghost in our family. Why don't you take a little bit of it, baby? Sing it in the morning.

Yes, sir. That's that old school there. Bishop Carlton Pearson in the morning. Hallelujah 95.3. Coming up in the next hour, we got news in WCTV. It's a good place to be right here on Hallelujah 95.3. Keep it locked.

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What's up? This your boy, Rob Hardy, writer, director, producer. And I stay tuned in to my guy, Mike Cork, on the Hallelujah Morning Show. For sure.

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3: Happy Tuesday, everyone. I'm Julia Miller in the WCTV newsroom. Here's a look at some of the stories we're following right now. Florida is taking a stand to fight domestic violence. In just a couple of weeks, a new law will enhance penalties for those who violate a restraining order and give law enforcement new tools to combat domestic violence. Starting July 1st, anyone who violates a restraining order for the second time will face a felony charge. The law also creates a statewide database for law enforcement. The new law does not increase the penalty for a first-time violation of a restraining order. The law also increases the money available for relocation assistance. A victim can now receive up to $2,500 at one time or up to $5,000 over their lifetime. And we're learning more about a new gun manufacturing facility coming to Thomasville. Bright Eyed Arsenal is building a new facility in the Plantation Oak Industrial Park. That's on the northwest side of town. The business specializes in manufacturing a unique kind of pistol. The Thomasville Payroll Development Authority tells us the company will create 100

0: 20 new jobs over a 4 to 5 year period. Economic development leaders tell us the company is hiring for positions now, with plans to start operations in September. For the latest news, weather, and sports, make sure you stay with us on WCTV, on air, online, on our Facebook page, and now through our news app. From the WCTV Newsroom, I'm Julia Miller.
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It's Dr. Tiffany Packer, and I'm coming up next with your history bit from the History Corner. 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
1: Good morning, good morning, good morning, good morning to all of the listeners here at the Hallelujah Morning Show. It is your absolute favorite historian, Dr. Tiffany Packer, here to bring you your history bit from the History Corner. Good morning, family. Good morning. I hope that you all are having an amazing week and that you are walking in your purpose. And I am certainly glad to be here with you today, as every Tuesday and Thursday, I am here with you. So, I want to come on here to acknowledge the anniversary of the assassination of Medgar Evers. He was assassinated on January 12, 1963. And I always like to integrate Medgar Evers into the main narrative of civil rights giants, particularly those who sacrificed their life, right? So oftentimes when we think about it in terms of assassination, people always talk about the great two, right? Martin Luther King Jr. and Malcolm X. But there actually was the great three, with Medgar Evers being that third giant that was assassinated. And his story is just as prominent as the others. Maybe I'm partial because that was my homeboy hailing from Mississippi, but also showing the type of power, dedication, and commitment to bringing about change. So, as I noted, Medgar Evers, a prominent civil rights activist who also was a World War II veteran, would come back home from the war and say, listen, if we can go fight for victory abroad, then we can certainly come and fight for it here on our home turf. And that, of course, became known as the Double V campaigns. V stood for victory, right? And so Medgar Evers is probably one of the best examples of how we will see veterans being very integral to grassroots activism and organizing to help make the change that they deserve. They had just gone and put their lives on the line. And not only that, but I also like to tie into the fact that when America gets involved in international affairs, of course, there are a lot of wins in it, right? Because it's time, it is the opportunity for America to, gain allies, for example, to be able to flex their muscles and show the type of power that we have. But what can be a catch-22 is that when you expose yourself to the international world, then guess what? They are also now looking at you. And so the veteran said, this is a perfect example for us, strike while the iron is hot, right? A perfect time for us to go home and not only demand the change that we deserve, but to bring attention to the plight of Black people here on American soil. So the idea, right, was to not only expose America, but to embarrass America, right, into doing what's right. And so ultimately, those actions definitely helped to shape and mold legislations that would come sometime later. But it, of course, first started on the ground. And that's why I tell people, you do not have to be a big name in order to make change. You just got to make the step, right? You got to make the step and plant the seed. So when he came back home to Mississippi, he became a part of the NAACP, where he also served as the field secretary. And this is a big deal because when you think about the word secretary, your mind might only take you to like, oh, somebody who takes notes or keeps the minutes that makes sure that they have everything in order and organized. And that's true. But a field secretary was also responsible for traveling around, helping to establish NAACP chapters and ensure that they were running efficiently. So he had a huge job and a very integral role in what the NAACP was trying to do or what they were able to do. And this, of course, was such a threat to racists, so much so that it would cause him to lose his life on June 12, 1963, when he pulled up to his own driveway and stepped out of his car, holding NAACP shirts nonetheless, that read, "Jim Crow Must Go." Oh, the irony. He shot in the back by Byron D. LeBeckwith as his wonderful wife, Merlee Evers, and their children looked out the window and saw him shot, and he would die about an hour later. But even though his physical life was taken, his impact was not shaken. And so his wife, y'all, would fight for the next 20 to 30 years to try to get a conviction of Byron D. LeBeckwith. And did you hear me say that he was murdered in 1963? Guess what? That conviction doesn't come until 1994. And I remember as a girl when that happened and seeing Merlee Evers praising and thanking God for justice finally being served. And so it became a reminder for me very early that unfortunately people aren't always going to do right by you when they should. But in these instances, you have to lock your knees and stay the course and continue to do what is right. So on today, I wanted to make sure that I came on here and recognized really both Megger and Merlee Evers. Merlee Evers is still with us. She still resides in Port Oregon, out of all places. But she went on to do much, much, much great work herself in her own right and on her own terms. And so I really just wanted to come on here and just really thank them for their sacrifice and their contributions, and may their life continue to be inspiration for us all. To that I say ashe. Listen, family, thank you so much for your time. I want you to go forth, be great, be amazing. It is your obligation not only to yourself, but to your ancestors and to the generations to come. I love you. I mean it. There is absolutely nothing that you can do about it. And as always, I cannot wait to get to you next time. Take care, family. Peace.
2: Certainly appreciate you, Dr. Tiffany Packard. That's the History Bit from the History Corner. You know, we do it every Tuesday and Thursday, 15 minutes into that second hour. Coming up, I got a lot of great music. No segments today, no Healthy Living with Tan, no Glenn Bish Report, no Lanitra Bennett. But I'm bringing you the best in gospel music, so you definitely don't want to miss any part of it. Keep it locked. Here's Lisa Knowles and the Brown Singers. It's called Promises right on the Hallelujah Morning Show.

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1: Ladies and gentlemen, please welcome to the stage my choir in their farewell concert and recording, the Tri-City Singers. Put your hands together. 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

0: D. Thomas, All to God. Coming up after the break, I got some Fred Hammond, John P. Key, and more. It's the Hallelujah Morning Show. 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
3: 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You don't really understand it.

0: like this. Come on, can we take it up?
1: 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Terrific Tuesday. Keep it locked right here. Here's Mr. Norman Hutchins. Lift him up higher right here on Hallelujah Morning Show.
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Terrific Tuesday. The song is called His Name. Hallelujah 95.3. It is the Hallelujah Morning Show. We've already churched you in. We into that third and final hour. Once again, no ladies with Lenitra. She'll be back next week. In the meanwhile, here is the late Kevin Lemons. And High Calling is called For Your Good right here on the Hallelujah Morning Show.

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Hallelujah. You've given me everything I need. Are you grateful today? And with chaos around, I'll still choose to say, yeah. Lord, I thank you.

Sounds of J.J. Hairston. The song is Thankful. We call it a terrific Tuesday right here on the Hallelujah Morning Show. Once again, temperatures, it's going to be up there, y'all. Y'all make sure you protect yourself. Hydrate, for real. You look like right here. Here's Neil Robeson. Power Lord, right here on the Hallelujah Morning Show.

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It's the late, great Daryl Coley right here on the Hallelujah Morning Show, closing us out. It shall be done. Hallelujah 95.3. We've come to the end of another great one. I want to thank you all for making this a terrific Tuesday. It's only done because you are here with me for sure. I do not take it for granted that you decide to start your mornings with me. Can't wait to get back to you tomorrow. Wealth and Worship Wednesday. Great lineup in store for you. No Chiefs Corner, but yet I'll still bring you the best in gospel music starting at 7 o'clock, taking you all the way to 10 o'clock a.m. right here on the Hallelujah Morning Show with Mike Cork and friends. And as always, every time I say friend, I mean you, only because you have been that to me. And I hope and pray I'm that to you. Definitely connect with me. I'm on Instagram. I'm on Facebook. I'm everywhere. Just know this is a good place to be right here on Hallelujah 95.3. I love you. There's nothing you can do about it. Keep it locked.

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1: 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You'll experience the anointed and powerful teachings of Pastor George Dix Jr. As a result, we believe your life will be changed and you will soar into the next dimension God has for you. My husband, George Dix Jr., and I, along with the partners of Passage Family Church, encourage you to fly high. I'm Lady Michelle.
2: But the hour cometh. Jesus was speaking to a Samaritan woman, one who was a mixed nationality, a Jew and of the Samaritans. But the hour cometh, and now is, Jesus said, when the true worshipers shall worship the Father, God, in spirit and in truth. For the Father seeketh, he desires, he wants such to worship him. God is a spirit. And they that worship him must worship him in spirit and in truth. My topic today is our theme for the entire year. True worship. Nothing more. Your screen may say nothing less. But nothing more, nothing less. Nothing more, nothing less. Please bow your heads. My subtopic is, it's about me. Meaning God. Father, we thank you, God, today for your word. We thank you, God, for what you are going to do in and through us this year. I thank you, God, for every heart that's under the sound of my hearing or my voice today. I pray, God, that you would anoint my tongue, that I will speak only that which you would have me to speak, that you would anoint the ears of the hearers, all of us, each of us, Father, that we'd walk out of this place wherever we may be, forever changed, never to be the same again. In Jesus' matchless name I ask, and everybody said amen. Please be seated in the precious sight of a holy God. Again, my topic is true worship. True worship. Nothing more, nothing less. May I tell you that you don't want to miss what I'm about to reveal and what I'm about to speak into your spirit today. You do not want to miss this. I believe that the way we start off the year oftentimes is a testimony or an indication of how the year will go. And I believe if we get settled in our hearts at the front side of the year, we're going to see and not miss the hand of God and be able to experience the things that God wants us to experience. Why? Because we took the proper turn from the very start of the year. Each year I always ask, did you get it? Every year, at the beginning of the year, I always ask you, did you get it? In other words, what the Lord was speaking unto you last year, did you get what the Lord was saying? Because I'm a strong believer that we can ill afford to discount what God is saying in a prior year or at any time. So I'm asking you to please consider how important it is to rehearse over in your mind here in these first few days of the year, and perhaps even as the year goes on, what did God tell you last year? What did you glean from the word that was preached from this messenger and whatever else God may have been speaking to you? Our theme last year was speak it, expect it, experience it, building upon what I had said the previous year, of believing what you know and what you've been taught and knowing what you believe. Our faith must be in the person and the finished work of Jesus Christ. Not in the preacher, not in the church. Our faith must be in the person and the finished work of Jesus Christ. In other words, what did Jesus do? That's really what matters. That's where our faith should be. You're coming through some of the things that you're in right now successfully will depend on you honoring God, honoring the Lord Jesus Christ for who he is, and not just treating

0: holding lightly the things that the Lord allows you to hear. There are a lot of people that would love to be in your shoes to receive the word that you get. You know that I'm a teacher at heart, and I believe that my time with the Lord allows me the privilege to be able to hear what he has to say to me so that I might first receive it for myself and then minister it as he would have me minister it. So my question to you again is, I always ask at the beginning of the year, did you get it? In other words, if I've taught last year, speak the word of God in faith. That's speak it. And then I encourage you to expect fulfillment of the word of God of faith, according to Romans chapter 10. And then finally, not only speaking and expecting it, but experiencing it. Experiencing the power and the presence and the promise of the word of God by faith. All of this is scriptural, and I hope that you will bank on the word of God and place your faith in the word who is Jesus Christ. Because what you're going to get this year will in part largely depend on whether or not you take God at his word for what he's already given you. Oh, hallelujah, somebody. Today's message, I want to start it this way. Back in the 1980s, there was a commercial that was played a whole lot of the time. I mean, often. And the character in the commercial would say, when E.F. Hutton speaks, maybe some of you still remember it, everyone listens. When E.F. Hutton speaks, everyone listens. E.F. Hutton was a major global financier, an investor of sorts. Many investors stake their fortune, stake their future on what came out of E.F. Hutton's mouth. If E.F. Hutton said it, then it carried weight. Oh my God, many investors stake their futures on that. And this year, I'm challenging you to give the King of Glory, the King of Glory, not E.F. Hutton. Not so much this man standing before you right now, though I want you to place your, I want you to follow me as I follow Christ. I'm pointing you to Jesus Christ, and that is my promise to you. I will always point you to Jesus Christ. I'm challenging you this year to give the King of Glory the respect that unfortunately only people like E.F. Hutton or Warren Buffett or Bill Gates or perhaps other notable personalities like Oprah Winfrey seem to enjoy. All Oprah has to do is say, get that book, and all of a sudden it skyrockets on the print. It's amazing how mortal men and women can open their mouth and say something and everybody wants to know, what did she say? What did he say? But I'm challenging you this year, and you'll understand why. I'm challenging you this year to give God, the King of Glory, the same or perhaps greater respect than what we would give mortal humans as we do. This year must be about taking action on what God says. Don't get mad with the messenger. Don't be offended by the word that comes forth last year or this year, because I am a strong believer that the word that comes out of my mouth first comes to me, because I'm not a perfect man. But I understand that when God speaks, I too must align up with what he says. Oh, amen, somebody. But in that, I also understand that every now and then, if not often, every now and then, if not often, you need to leave the church with your toes having been stepped on, perhaps with your knuckles a little bloody, not so much in a fight, but rather having tasted of the word and the word showing you yourself, because all of us have some room to grow. Oh, amen, somebody. This year must be about taking action on what God says. Not just hearing it, but taking action. And I challenge you to make this year about what God wants. I know, I understand, I fully appreciate and respect the fact that everybody got something you want. Maybe there's something that you've been pursuing and going after for years. Something that's been on your heart that seemingly you can't do without. But this year, I'm asking you for your own sake and to see how God will move mightily on your behalf if you will make what he wants top priority. In fact, to go a step further, I'm asking you, I challenge you. I did this last year, and I'm challenging you to do this year. Take off the slate the important stuff that you want. Make it a non-issue. Decide in your mind, if it comes, it comes. If it happens, it happens. If it materializes or comes to fruition or not, so be it. But I'm not going to be consumed or otherwise enthralled with the things that I want. I made that decision last year. And I'm encouraging each one of us right now, because I know, I fully understand that there are some things in our flesh that we want, some things in our professional life that we want. There are some things in our relationships that we want. There are some material goods, perhaps, that we want. But I'm here to tell you today that the devil has tricked, he's pulled the okey-doke on even the church, that's the body of believers around the world, to make their priority above God's priority. Let me be real plain here. Even your healing needs to be secondary in your desire to giving God what he wants. Oh my God. Even your financial status and your promotion that you desire in life needs to be secondary, perhaps even tertiary, to that which God wants in your life. Now, that is counterintuitive, because we feel, wait a minute, no, if I don't fight for me, ain't nobody gonna fight for me. Let the Lord prove you wrong this year. I challenge you, let the Lord prove you. Go all out for God this year. I mean, let your whole house know, your spouse know. The Lord has been dealing with me on this ever since about 3 o'clock this morning, when I've been talking with him and praying and consecration before I showed up here. And then when I got in my study, I didn't know it was about that time, but at 3:33, I walked into my study at home this morning. What I'm telling you is this: when you make the priority, God, your priority, God will talk to you and reveal to you things that you never could have contemplated or figured out on your own. Let this year be what God wants. Come on, bless God, somebody. What am I saying? God can do it a whole lot better than you can. Oh, I'm going to say that 2 more times. God can do it a whole lot better than you can. God can bring it to pass. He can do it a whole lot better than you can. You can work for the next 15 years trying to make it happen. You can struggle and sweat blood, sweat and tears for the next 20 years and not see it happen. But the moment you let it go and give it up to God. Mom, some of y'all are crying night and day about your children. Let them go to God. Let them go. I don't mean divorce your children. I mean put them in the hands of an almighty God. Some of us are worrying about how we're going to pay our bills coming up. I'm telling you to let that worry go. Let me tell you something. Worry will kill you. Take you slam up out of here. I challenge you to make this year about what God wants. Now, I'm impressing that upon your heart because I feel God impressing that upon my heart, not just for me, though, but for you. God cannot move freely in our lives as long as we hold on to stuff that we feel we have accomplished. May I remind you of something I said when I first stepped to this podium today? Everything that you have, everything that you possess, everything that perhaps you've earned, so to speak, is going to burn up except for what brings honor to God and glory to him. When you stand before him, none of that stuff, this stuff that we put so much energy into, some of us want a big name. Some of us feel like we're nobody if we're not driving a big, fine car. I just want to tell you, I know some of y'all may not know this because you got here later, but when I was here at the church, before I drive the car I have now, which, by the way, it wasn't even my idea, I was driving my father's old beat-up blue and white truck to church. And you know something? It didn't matter with me a tap. My father had gone on. He was my best friend, my pastor, and my father. I felt good to be in my daddy's truck. And then finally, when the church said, enough is enough, pastor. I mean, this is after years. And then one of them came to me afterwards after things changed and said, pastor, I'm glad you out of that thing. You're shaming the whole church. But I'm here to tell you, what you drive don't make you. The clothes you wear don't make you. The education you have does not make you. Your fine looks don't make you. Your friends don't make you. I don't care who's running in your circle. Your friends don't make you. 2022 must be about giving God what he wants. Somebody say what he wants. And what God wants, I'm just going to cut to the chase and tell you what God wants is you. He wants you in his presence. I don't care whether you're 19 or 91 or anything in between or above, God wants you. He wants you in his presence. And he tells you how to get in his presence. God wants to do some things in you, through you, and for you. But he wants you in his presence. He wants you sincere about him and what he's calling. If you could just take my word just for a moment, because I believe it's impressed on my spirit from heaven on high, and put everything that you feel like you got to be about this year, just slam it off the burner. And say, I'm not going to let nothing get between me and what God wants this year. And may I underscore it once more. What God wants, my friend, he wants you. He wants all of you. He wants you in his presence. Adam and Eve enjoyed the presence of God and didn't even realize how glorious of a place that was to be. God wants you. He wants you. He wants your heart. For centuries, even millennia, thousands of years, man has either questioned or misunderstood his purpose. In response to man's confusion and lack of knowledge in this regard, all over the world, numerous authors and philosophers, sociologists and scientists and others have written countless volumes, countless books, attempting to answer the age-old question, what is man's purpose? What is man's calling? What is our reason for being? For thousands of years, philosophers like Socrates and Aristotle, philosophers like Shakespeare and others have, and Plato have written about what is our purpose here on earth. Even from grade school, you might remember, from grade school through college, students are taught the ideas of notable thinkers such as those I just mentioned. And each of these personalities, from their own perspective, has addressed the topic of man's reason for existence. However, church, and I'm almost done, however, I emphatically, with the greatest energy and passion I know how, I emphatically submit to you today on the authority of God's eternal word that there is no need whatsoever. There is no need whatsoever for confusion or uncertainty in this matter at all. The Creator himself has clearly and repeatedly revealed and stated our purpose. And sometimes we walk around and try to find book after book, look through a sermon, try to find, what is my purpose? Why am I here? There should be no confusion. There should be no uncertainty about this. So no matter who says what or offers any other alternative idea or thought, the truth can not only be found in the Word of God. The Word of God is the truth. Period. And avoiding or ignoring or misunderstanding or miscommunicating or rejecting the truth does not change the truth. I don't care what who says. If I say something that deviates with the truth, you stay with the truth. Avoiding the truth, ignoring the truth, misunderstanding the truth, church, does not change the truth. The truth is the truth. The truth is the final word. So if you want to know what is your purpose, if you want to know what is your reason for being, I mean on a personal level, here is the truth about the matter. You needn't go nowhere else. You and I were created to worship God. Somebody ought to bless our Creator for that. Case closed. We were created not for Him to be a sugar daddy, to give us what we want. There are benefits in being in His presence. There are benefits of worshiping God, but that was not what it's about. It's about God. Yeah. And this year, as you look on the graphic for our theme, you will see in cursive writing, it says, "It's about me," signed God. Make no mistake about it, the rest of this year ain't about you. Starting today, I know you might be feeling, well, goodness of life, I didn't even get what I wanted for Christmas. Trust me, I can relate to you. I didn't get my train years ago. I can relate to you on that. But this year, I want you to start out understanding, and please allow me grammatically just to speak like this, it ain't about you. If we can just get over the hurdle of saying, I'm tired of people turning their back on me. I'm tired of people not treating me for who I ought to be. I'm tired of people for not respecting me for what I've done in their life. Let me tell you something, and I say it with all due respect, get over yourself. With all due respect, get over yourself. It's holding you back. I'm tired of them giving people positions on the job and I'm the most qualified. I'm tired of them calling other people to sing a song and I got the best voice up there. I'm tired of them putting somebody else behind the pulpit and I'm the best preacher they got. Get over yourself. Whew. You and I were created to worship God. Get that stuff that's bothering you, that's plaguing your life and your mind out of your mind because it's hindering you. Please hear that, somebody. It's hindering you. Let me say something else. Your pursuits and your desires and your wants are quite likely hindering you. Hindering the release of God to the extent that it is not associated with what God has called you for, which is to worship Him. If your energy, your blood, sweat, and tears is really about achieving stuff for you, you're going down a dangerous road. If getting what you want is your top priority, that, let me tell you, that's detrimental to your, not only to your success, but to your life. Because what it says is, God, you ain't all of that. God, you don't worth that to me. My girl, Tamalitha, is more worth it to me. Tamalitha is the one that's cooking my greens and my black-eyed peas and cornbread. That sounds good right now. Cornbread and black-eyed peas. Tamalitha is the one who does for me what I want. Bobo is the one that brings me my bling bling. Bobo is the one who lets me drive his car. God, you ain't really all of that now. You and I, please take this to the bank. In other words, sew it up in your mind and believe it. You and I were created to worship God. Now, I just told you what I do And what I would do for Lady Michelle, but she knows something. She knows that as much as I love her, my time with God is a whole lot more than my time with her. She knows that. And thank God God gave me a wife like that, that I could spend 16 hours straight in the Word or on my face and praying. Or I could spend the whole weekend. Y'all already know my Saturdays are on lockdown. That's my time principally with God and Fridays. And I get up at 4 in the morning and now 3:33 in the morning because I want to be with God well before I want to be with her. And she knows that. This year is about what God wants. Indeed, man's central duty and call in life, his utmost purpose for his very, for our very existence is to, hear this now, is to F-E-A-R-G-O-D. Our call, our central duty in life is to fear God. Biblically, fear means to reverence him, to revere him, to honor and to bring glory to him. It didn't say him plus anybody else. The first sermon I ever preached in passage was God plus nothing. That's my opening message. And the theme for that opening year, March 3rd, 2002, God plus nothing. Because when you add anything to God, it is adultery. God said, want me. Don't want me. In fact, Jesus picked it up in the New Testament and said, if you don't hate your mama and your daddy in comparison to your love for me, you can't follow me. Our love for God, our desire to please him has to be so far, far, far beyond our love for any mortal being or for any other pursuit in life that it's not even on the radar. If people got you confused and being so wrapped up in them more than you love your God, I'm just going to tell you, you got a problem. Your mom and your daddy, your child, your grandchild shouldn't even think that they're more important to you than your God. How do we convince them of that? By how we live around them. By how we talk about our God, for how we live a pure and holy life before them, about how we teach them God. In Deuteronomy chapter 6, verse 5, he says, teach them my ways, that they might love me with all their heart, with all their soul, and all their mind. Let them see it in you.
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Are all real, and I am so excited to celebrate Father's Day today on my show. Hey, please do me a favor while we're doing the introduction and bringing you in. Please do me a favor right now. Will you share this call, text, or tag fathers and children and people you know? This show is going to be real good, and I want you to invite them. I know I did Mother's Day, now I'm doing this. And I just realized Sunday was Children's Day. But I want to thank you all for being on. But I really would like for you to go ahead and invite some fathers on here, your sons, your nephew. I just get the people on here. I don't think it's going to be a real, real good show. It really, really is. And Mom, Dr. Mother Irma Hunter Wesley, your name, your voice, and your lesson are always a part of my everyday life. And I want to thank my mother. I thank God for giving me the mother that he gave to me, the lessons, the discipline, the explanations, everything she gave to me. I want to thank her for giving that to me. And to my dad, Mr. Sylvester Wesley, Sylvester George Wesley Sr., I want to thank God for him because he was the epitome of the perfect example of a good father. And this show and all my love, respect, and honor to the men who are showing up, even to men who are having a hard time getting it together. I honor you because as a child, my dad was a model and showed me what a good father and a good man looked like. So rest in peace. He's not here in the physical, but he remains true with me always. Valuable lessons I had with my dad. And I just thank him so, so very much. I thank God for giving him to me as my dad. And then, of course, my and all my dad's children, all six of us, all of us are did exactly what he wanted us to do. He wanted us to graduate from college, and he told us a lot of things. I'm talk about that a little bit in the show, but I am thankful for my parents. I really am. I'm thankful for the life we live. They taught us how to be real people. They taught us how to love. They taught us about loyalty and discipline and all of that. That's what they taught us, and that's what we give back to our community and to our family and to our friends. We are real. And we thank God so, so very much for that. And even our grandchildren. And so we are all their living legacy. And we have come to the conclusion that we are a voice to be reckoned with. So I want to thank God for every single person who have tuned in. I want you to get some others to tune in with us as we present this show to you. And shout out to my amazing husband. I thank God so very much for my husband. I wanted to marry a man like my dad, Dr. Watkins. I wanted to marry a man like my dad. And I did, in the sense of the way he loved his family. My dad played with us all the time. And I wanted to marry a man. And my husband is just the epitome. Even though we don't have any biological children, our daughter passed. When I tell you that he is a great father, he's a great spiritual father, he's a great pastor, he have given so much, great Godfather, and we are good. So we want to thank God so very much for everybody, to Priscilla, who does our marketing. My husband is also the pastor of Life Change, senior pastor of Life Change Church of God in Christ, and the superintendent of Joshua Generation District. And we are under the leadership of Bishop Anthony Gilliard. And our supervisor is none other than Rosemary Gaston. And I'm going to bring them on one day because I want to show y'all something about those two people. My goodness, they are absolutely fantastic. Again, to the marketing director, Sister Priscilla John Lewis, thank you. And to you, the audience, thank you for coming back each week.
And to all of you, thank you for investing this hour into this show. And I want to say to everybody, Dr. Tricia Watkins and all of those who will be coming on, all of those listening by way of your computer at home and your job, the radio, at your job and everywhere, Deacon Miller, and to everybody, I want to say thank you all so very much. Man, I meet so many people who listen to this show, and I want to say thank you. I want to say thank you every single day. I am meeting people who say, I listen to your show. I have two of my children that we serve at Dream Builders. Their grandmother came in and she heard my voice and she was looking at me and she turned back around and said, oh my God, are you Judy Mandrell on the radio? And I was like, yes, ma'am. And she was like, oh, thank you. Thank you. You know, and I want my voice to be recognized and I want to make sure I live what I say. I want to make sure that after I get off of this radio, that I'm not just talking, but I am living what I say. Too many of you all listen. I do not want to be a hypocrite saying one thing and doing another. Don't want to do that at all. Want to be absolutely the same. And I bring truth. I don't try to sugarcoat it or hide it. We talk truth and I've learned how to do it. So go ahead, get them on. But I am glad you are here with me today. That's the Real Talk with Judy live radio show right here on Hallelujah 95.3 FM. But I want to thank you all, and I'm glad you're here. So, family, get ready to turn the volume all the way up, because today we are launching a champion celebration show. And that's right, we are clearing out the noise of the headline to issue a monumental, uncompromised shout of praise to the fathers. Happy Father's Day, fathers. Happy Father's Day. Happy Father's Day. And we are celebrating every single man standing on the front line. Apostle A.J. Fisher, God bless you, sir. I want to say happy Father's Day to everybody, the men, that is, standing on the front line, standing on the wall as a builder, a protector, an architect of the next generation. Of course, to our biological fathers, thank you for being there. Thank you for staying. Thank you to our stepfathers, bonus fathers, godfathers, grandfathers, spiritual fathers, uncle fathers, brother fathers, mentors, and coaches. If you have put your shoulders to the blueprint of a child's life to build them up from the sandbox up, you are a champion on this show. You are a champion. And I want to say, I am talking about the fathers today. Women, I know I had some women last time, boy, they were like, but I'm really honoring the fathers. I know all the type of fathers we have. I know this, I know that, but fathers, we are celebrating these fathers. We really are. We are celebrating them. So grab your seat and turn up the volume. Happy Father's Day to the architects, the general contractors, and the destiny guardians of our community. My dad was my hero. My dad was my hero. He was present, not just in the home, but actively present, participated in the home activity. He poured into his girls and son. He sat at the dining room table with us, laughing and talking and just having fun. My dad told us not to copy anyone else, because if we did, we cheated ourselves. My dad was so in tune and wanted us so much to be ourselves. He, six of us, and he did not want any of us to be alike. He wanted us to be who we were. That's what he wanted. And he celebrated that with us, man. My dad celebrated that with us. He wanted us to. He wanted Judy to be Judy, Chico to be Chico, Robin to be Robin, Cindy to be Cindy, Tanya to be Tanya, Carolyn to be Carolyn. That's what he wanted. He didn't want us copying each other, but check this out.
He wanted us, if there was something that was good that we were doing, he wanted us to teach each other how to do that, man. My dad was big on us being family. He and my mom, I keep saying I wasn't doing that right, but they were so in tune to us being who we were. My dad looked at our homework. He didn't understand it, and we know that because we ain't understand it either. But he looked at our homework to make sure that we understood it. He cooked dinner. My dad cooked dinner the majority of the time in our house. My dad cooked the dinner. It was my dad who taught us to cook. My dad taught us to ask questions. Never be afraid to ask questions. My dad told us don't beg anybody for anything. Don't beg people to be a part of our life. Don't beg people to do anything for us. My dad taught us that. No, he said, it's 60, y'all. Y'all figure it out. Y'all can help each other. He said, y'all figure that thing out. And that's what we do, y'all. We don't beg anybody for anything. We don't beg you to be in our life. We don't beg you to be out of our life. We just celebrate him. And that came from my dad, right? My dad taught us not to be afraid of anyone. And I know sometimes men are intimidated sometimes by strong women. My dad had taught his girls to be strong women, to lean up on each other, to learn from one another. My dad taught, that's why we know how to have a good relationship. Some people don't know how to have a good relationship because they ain't have it when they was growing up, right? So they don't know, they don't understand that. They don't even, they can't stay longevity for anything. But my dad taught us to love, respect, and be there no matter what for my mama, for him, and for each other. They taught us that. They taught us how to, they taught us how to love those who was less fortunate than we were. They taught us how to stand up for others and how not to stick our head in the sand. They taught us that. And my dad told us, don't ever stop learning. And one of the things he wanted all his children to graduate from college. And all of us did. That's what he wanted. He was a good, present, active, and loving father. Man, he brought me my drum set and had me to go to church and play it. And he said he was glad when I learned to play because the people at the church didn't want me to play it. But and my dad said he didn't tell me until after that I wasn't really that good. But he stayed there until I was anointed to play. My dad was there. And so that's why I get this from. That's why I get this from. I respect men to the highest, especially men of honor. And you don't have to be the president of the bank. You could be the floor sweeper or the those who clean up the bank. I was trying to remember what to call it, but you could be that. And I respect you. I respect a man who is respectable. Hear me what I'm telling you. Hear me what I was going into Circle K the other day, and this man asked me for some money. I don't carry cash. And he asked for some money, and I don't carry cash. He said, well, can you buy me something to drink? I said, sure. So the Dollar Tree. I bought him what I bought him. And then he said, won't you sit down right here? I bet you won't sit down right here and talk to me because you look like you a goody shoe, two goody shoes or something. And I told him, now, I don't take threats well. In a dare like that, you can't dare me to sit down. But I will sit down with you. I sat right there. And we both drink our drink as we sat there and we talked. And he said, why you sat down with me? I'm dirty and this and that and that. And I started laughing. He said, why you laughing? I said, man, you seen Facebook where these people, these homeless people be asking for money, but they're not really homeless. They want to see who's going to stop. And then they end up giving them like $1 million, $100,000. I said, you might be one of them men. And he started laughing and we laughed. And he said, well, I'm not. I say, you are. You just don't see it. I said, I see you on my next trip to the Dollar Tree. Yeah, you understand? That was taught to me by my dad. That was taught to me by my dad. Right? Prisoners. Prison. My dad was the first black sheriff officer in Broward County. But prisoners. Hey, some people in prison and they did do wrong. Some people in prison and they did not do wrong. I'm talking about the physical prison. But then you got a lot of people walking around now in prison. And my dad taught us, respect everybody the same. And that's what we do.
That's what we do. That's what we teach life changers. And we understand that some of those members have not come from the home like us, like me. And I understand that everybody have not had that relationship. That's why I honor every single father. That's why I honor every single father. And if we are completely honest about where we stand today, the world loves to hand us a broken copy and paste blueprint when it comes to talking about men, especially black men. Look at the movies on TV, y'all. Very seldom do we have a intact black family who's doing well. We had the Hustlers, but very seldom, even on Tyler Perry movies, very seldom do we have an intact black family. They got movies coming on Lifetime now with black families. It's always, the man is always caught up in adultery. There's always empty spaces in the home. There's always domestic violence, adulterers, alcoholics, drug addicts. Always. If you go on Saturday nights and watch those black shows on Lifetime, they depict the black man as an alcoholic. Even if he's doing well in corporate America, even if they have a nice home, there's going to be adultery. They're going to be something. But on this show, the Real Talk with Judy show, we don't co-sign on the narrative of the enemy. And we don't operate in the basement of despair. So today, we are taking the elevator straight to the penthouse of purpose to celebrate every single man who has stepped onto the construction site of a child's life to pour a solid foundation. We are not just talking to the biological fathers today, but we're talking to the father. We're talking to fathers. But we appreciate those biological fathers who are stated, but fatherhood is not defined by a bloodline. It is defined by a front line, because every man who's capable can produce a child, but does not necessarily mean he is being a father. He had the capability of being a father, but it does not mean that he is practicing fatherhood. He's still the father, but he may not be practicing fatherhood. So today, I want to shout, I am shouting out the biological fathers holding down the standards of excellence. To every biological father holding down the standard of excellence, to the stepfathers and bonus fathers who looked at a blueprint they didn't start, picked up a hammer and chose to finish the build with love. To every godfathers and grandfathers standing as the deep, unshakable anchor, roots of the family tree, the uncle fathers, brother fathers, spiritual father who stepped into the gap when the storm hit, refusing to let the roof cave in on the next generation, the mentors and like a father leaders out on the concrete of our streets every day, building up the boy so we don't have to battle the man. If you are a man protecting a perimeter, guarding an atmosphere, and passing down a map of manhood, this hour is dedicated to you. Fathers, girls, and boys need you actively participating in their life. Men, you are the glory, the canopy, and the structural platform of your household. And when you stand in your proper alignment, you give the next generation the safety to occupy their greatness. You are valuable as a father. And today, I celebrate you. I love this quote by the great, by Billy Graham, who once said, "A good father is one of the most unsung, unpraised, unnoticed, and yet one of the most valuable assets in our society." They really are. And sometimes, fathers, I don't think you understand how important you are. Brothers, you are important. You are important in your child's life. If you had the pleasure of bringing that joy, that baby in here with joy,
you should take care of that baby. It is an unnoticed assignment because true builders don't build for the applause. Fathers, you're not being the great father so you can be, so you can clap. You're not doing, I hope Dr. D don't mind. But Dr. D, I saw Dr. D playing with Langston, and he allowed that boy to turn over. I know Tanya got him. He put that other battery in that car, and I showed my husband. I said, look what Dr. D did to his son. And he said, oh, he all right. He's going to be a good man. Going to be a good man. I said, y'all are something else. But that's what fathers do. Do you know how his children are going to, they're going to live that, man. That's going to be so exciting. But he didn't do that for applause. No, he's building the stability of the structure for his sons. He's doing that. Y'all, we got fathers out here playing with your children. You're supposed to do that. Play with your children, daddy, and we thank God for the biological fathers. So what is a father? A father is a builder, a protector, and a master architect. And I get all of these definitions. Everything that I'm about to say to you today, it comes from me and the experience with my own father and a lot of these good fathers that I am watching in this community. In the church community, not just in Tallahassee, but everywhere. Man, we got some good fathers out here. We got some good biological fathers who ain't left nowhere. They're there taking care of their children. And I say Happy Father's Day to you. Happy Father's Day. And I'm not talking to the women who say they the mother and the father. No, you the mother. You are the mother. You are the mother. You just happen to have to take care so much. And I commend you for that, women. We're strong. We're powerful women. But this show today, I really am celebrating the fathers. And you don't have to get mad with me. I am celebrating these fathers. I really am. While biology can give a man the title, true fatherhood is an assigned position of leadership, sacrifice, and love. It is defined by how a man shows up, how he stands on the wall for his family, and how he mentors the next generation. True fatherhood can be broken down into three core pillars. I want to give to you. I want to give to you three core pillars. I really do. I really do. And here it is. The number one, the builder of foundation. A father is the anchor. He is the one who pours the invisible concrete of stability, character, and values into a family. He teaches resilience, not just by his word, but by his lifestyle. As the saying goes, a father doesn't just tell you how to live. He lives and lets you watch him do it. My father showed his girls how a man should treat a woman. My father showed us that. I don't know about this generation today, but when I grew up, a young man, the boys who want to date us or even come visit us, they could not stand out the door and blow a horn. They could not come and knock on the door and just ask for us. They had to tell the whole family hello. My dad set that standard, man. He showed it to us. He showed it to us. My dad expected the young guys when he come and we riding somewhere with them, he expected them to open the door for us. And guess what? If a guy did not open the door for us, my dad would call us back in the house and say, you cannot go because that gentleman does not know how to treat a lady. And do you know what we learned by that? Man, the Wesley girls, We command, not demand, we command respect and honor. We do. Men sitting down and you trying to walk off the stage? No, ask one of them to help you. Those are standards and values that my father taught us. We didn't allow men to yell at us and call us all out our name. We didn't even listen to some with the B word or the N word. None of that stuff. My dad wouldn't have it.
And then my brother came along, and my brother wouldn't allow it either, because my father showed us by how he treated my mother, and we saw it, and how, listen to this, how he treated us. My dad treated his girls with respect and honor. He showed us by precept and example what to take from a man. He showed us what to look for. So we didn't have to have a man to say, oh, I'm going to take you to the steakhouse. My dad cooked steak all the time. You want lobster? Come on. No, my dad cooked shrimp, lobster, steak, crab, liver, fried chicken, mullet, bream. He cooked all of that all the time. So we couldn't be bought by food. My dad gave us money, so we couldn't be bought by money. Right? My mom and dad, they paid to get our hair done. They paid for us to have good clothes. We all had cars. So that we couldn't be bought by those things. But that's what a father does. He teaches you values and character. And he's a stabilizer. And a good father teaches you that. And biological fathers, you are needed in your child's life. You're needed. We in the black family, come on, we know where all this come from. Slavery. They took the men out the house a long time ago. But that's no excuse. We have opportunity now to be here. Our country is about, 250 years old? They're getting ready to celebrate. But, y'all, we done had good examples of fathers in the home. Now, if you say, it's because of slavery, that's an excuse. That's an excuse. Be a father. Build a foundation. That's what you are. You're the shield of protection. A father provides a canopy of emotional, spiritual, and physical safety. He is the thermostat of his environment. He set the tone of peace and confidence. When a father look at a child and say, I believe in you and I've got your back, he's giving them a shield of affirmation that the world cannot pierce. Man, when your father show up, there was another thing on Facebook. I think the father showed up in dirty clothes, work clothes. He had just gotten off of work or something like that. And he showed up. And the mother was like, how dare you come in here dirty like that? But the dude just got off from work. And guess what? Children don't care. I'm 67 years old. I would give anything for my dad to show up now dirty. You know, and I didn't

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1: Dad is here. My dad is here. I believe everything my dad said. I got hit in the head with a baseball bat, a big knot on my head. I was dizzy. My mom wasn't home. My dad didn't take me to the hospital. You know what my dad did? My dad went in there and got a real steak, put it that ice cold frozen steak on my head, and told me he been hit in the head with a baseball bat many times, and I'm going to be okay. That's what my dad told me. You know what I did? Dizzy as I was, I went right in that den, sat down, and went to sleep. When I got up, my dad said, "Your head's still hurting, Judy?" I said, "A little bit." He said, "That knot's still there, but it's going to go down. Do you see any knots on my head?" "No, sir. You're going to be okay." And guess what? I believed him. I stepped on a nail, a rotten nail. Ran in the house to show my dad. My dad found some spider web, put it on my foot so it can stop bleeding, poured some peroxide and alcohol in that place, and told me my foot was going to be okay to put on a different sock. And guess what, y'all? I just walked back out the door because my dad was my hero, and he told me I was going to be okay. He told me I was going to be okay. My dad told me I was going to be okay, and I believed it. I believed it. And that's what I miss now, because I need to hear him say, "Judy, you're going to be okay. My mom, Judy, everything's going to be okay." Yeah. Yeah. Those things right there, man, that was good. Right? Slammed my hand in the car door. And I think my finger was broken because it's even crooked to this day. But you know what my dad told me? "Judy, I done slammed so many of my fingers in the door. It was like I broke them. Put some ice on it." My dad wrapped it up in some ice. And guess what, y'all? He said, "Judy, it's going to be okay. It's going to stop hurting after a while." And guess what? I believed him. I believed him. He was that shield of affirmation that the world cannot pierce. Through some of my most hardest time, he said, "Judy, you're going to make it." I was so mad and so hurt one time by this little church stuff. And my dad said, "Judy, just always respect the office. You ain't got to like the people in the office. Just respect the office." That's good stuff. Number three, he's the architect of legacy. Fatherhood is a spirit that stretches far beyond biology. A father is any man who looks at the next generation and decides to invest his time, wisdom, and strength into their future. So to all the biological fathers who are actively involved in your child's life, I say thank you and happy Father's Day to you. What a man you are. What a man you are. I celebrate you. I do. And to the stepfather or bonus father who chooses to love a child who didn't draw the original blueprint for, happy Father's Day. To the grandfather, uncle, or brother who steps into the gap without hesitation, happy Father's Day. To the coach, mentor, or spiritual leader who looks at a young person's raw potential and uses discipline and hope to mold them into a leader, thank you. The bottom line is a father is a servant leader who carries the weight of tomorrow on his shoulders today, ensuring that those who follow him can stand taller, go further, and achieve greatness. So I want to speak directly to our bonus fathers, stepfathers, and godfathers. Society tries to label you as secondary, but I came to tell you that when you step into a child's life by choice, your authority is massive. You are looking at a child and saying, "Your internal battery would not run out on my watch. I am voluntarily putting my shoulder to your blueprint." That is the heart of the father. When we look at a house, we admire the roof, the beautiful paint, and the glass windows, but nobody ever stands outside and applauds the concrete slab poured into the dirt. But listen to this. Listen to this. Without it, without the concrete slab, the whole structure

0: collapses. And so that is what a foundational father does. He provides the quiet, invisible stability that allows everyone else in the house to grow, dream, and feel safe. Fathers, you are important. Clarence Buzzington Killen said, "My father didn't tell me how to live. He lived and let me watch him do it." So true leadership in the home is never a lecture. It's a lifestyle. It's about a young boy watching how a man handles frustration without losing his composure. It's about a young girl learning what respect looks like because she watches how her father honors the women in his life. Father, you are writing a blueprint on your children's hearts every single day just by you showing up. And I say thank you and happy Father's Day. Thank you and happy Father's Day. So to all the actively involved biological fathers today, thank you. Thank you. It's about honoring your daily presence, your uncompromised love, and your unwavering commitment to being right there in the middle of your child's life. We celebrate the profound impact you made every single day, the gift of your presence. You don't just provide for your family from a distance. You show up. Whether it is sitting at the dinner table, checking report cards, or simply listening to their day, your consistent presence gives your children an unshakable sense of security. We're celebrating the profound impact you have on shaping their identity. Yeah, this is to the biological father. By pouring love, truth, and high expectation into your children daily, you teach them exactly who they are. They don't have to look to the outside world or social media for validation because they already know they are valued and loved right at home. And I told y'all, I get this. All of this I'm writing come from my upbringing. It come from you. Thank you, Mother Mitchell. We see you. Fathers, we see you and we celebrate you. We celebrate your profound impact of their being, of your being the map of their character. Through your action, your words, and the way you treat others, you are modeling what integrity, hard work, and respect look like. You are teaching your sons how to be good men and your daughters what a good man should look like. We're celebrating the profound impact of your being a safe haven in a busy world. The world can be loud, chaotic, and confusing for children today. But because you are actively involved, your home becomes a peaceful sanctuary. My husband told me this, and this is true for me too. When everything gets chaotic and thrown out, you know what we like to come home? Our house is peaceful. It's joy. We laugh. We talk. Sometimes we don't say anything. We just sit in the red chairs and we relax. And y'all know I got those red recliners in my house. They are comfortable. Man, they can wear back. And that's what we do. It's a place of safety. And fathers, that's what you do when you're in the home. I rest better when my husband is home. If I'm not at home and I'm out of town somewhere, I rest better when he's home. And when we go to a restaurant, thank you, Tanya. And when we go to restaurants, out of town, if I'm in a hotel by myself, man, I put the deadbolt on, that change on, and a chair. I sleep better when my husband's there. I feel safe. All my brother-in-law, man, I feel safe when they're there. It's like when a strong, real man is with me, I feel safe. And if he's a father, I feel safe because he's going to take care of his children. We celebrate the profound impact of your passing down a proud legacy. Fatherhood is a daily investment in the future. The time, patience, and love you give to your children today ensure that they grow up strong, confident, and equipped to carry a beautiful legacy of excellence to their own adulthood. An actively involved father is one of the greatest blessings a child can ever have. Thank you for choosing to be there for every milestone, every conversation, and everyday moment. Thank you for protecting your family and teaching your children how to walk with confidence. Happy Father's Day. I'm probably going to say Happy Father's Day don't know how many times. Why? Because we appreciate you, Father. Yeah. And I told y'all, mostly everything I'm writing on here comes from my own example and relationship with my own dad. Man, my dad was something special to us. My dad was the boss. He was the goat. He was the junk. He was the deal. And I want to lift up the stepfathers and bonus fathers for a moment. This is a unique, sacred kind of love when a man stands up and says, I didn't give you biological life, but I'm choosing to dedicate my life to building yours. Did y'all hear that? I didn't give you biological life, but I am choosing to dedicate my life to building yours. That isn't just obligation, y'all. That is standard. That is set in servant leadership. So to every bonus dad and stepdad who stepped into a blueprint you didn't draw, but worked a double shift to make sure the house was built anyway, we see you, as Mother Misha just said, we see you, and you are a master builder. And to our grandfathers and the patriarch, you are the keepers. And unfortunately, in my family, we no longer have grandfathers. We know our grandfathers are gone, our great-grandfathers are gone. But guess what? They left legacy in our family. Listen to me, grandfathers. You are the keepers of the legacy. You are the ones who show the 19-year-old and the 25-year-old and the 30-year-old that a storm can strike the house. But if the foundation is built on solid rock, the structure will stand. You are the living proof that the ending of our story is not written by the headline, but by the faithfulness of God. Psalms 103 and 13 said, as a father has compassion on his children, so the Lord has compassion on those who fear him. And I want y'all to understand, compassion is not weakness. Compassion is structure reinforcement. It is the grace that keeps a young person from snapping under the pressure of this world. Grandfathers, we need you all to be grandfathers. You don't have to try to hang with Bubba. Bubba 21 and you out there trying to hang with Bubba. No, Bubba need a grandfather. He need an older man to show him. But Bubba need that grandfather. That's what happened to these children who's going to college and making these big careers. These you're making an impact. To these who's still out on the street with the pants still down, Grandmama, where are you? Where are you, Grandmama? I mean, Granddaddy? Can't be out there with them. Granddaddy? They got to have you. So we need you, Grandfather, to be that grandfather, to show them how to do this, to show them how you made it through this Jim Crow, through that Jim Crow that they trying to bring back. And now I want to say thank you and happy Father's Day, Grandfather, for stepping in. Now to the men who are standing on the wall in our communities, our uncle fathers, brother fathers, and mentors. On my show before the shot, I talked constantly about the critical space before a crisis happened. We talked about the young men between 17 and 35 who are wrestling with isolation, identity crisis, and the pressure of the streets. Who is stopping them from pulling the trigger? It is the uncles. It's the uncle who pulls them into the car for some uncompromised raw truth. It's the older brother who sets a standard of excellence. It's the coach or the street level mentor who steps onto the concrete, look past the armor of anger, and diagnoses the cry for help underneath. This is a powerful quote by Frederick Douglass. He says this: it is easier to build strong children than to repair broken men. That is the exact operational blueprint of this show. To every mentor who spends his Saturday coaching, to every spiritual father praying over the seats before the youth arrive, taking time to empower with the scripture and spiritual basis. We say thank you. Thank you, Father. Happy Father's Day. every man acting as a like a father figure on the block, you are the general contractor stopping the collapse before it starts. You are regulating the atmosphere so our sons can breathe, so our daughters can live. 1 Corinthians 4 and 15 said, even if you had 10,000 guardians in Christ, you do not have many fathers. We don't really have many fathers. The world has plenty of critics. Everybody can criticize. Plenty of judgment, especially of a seat you never sat in. And plenty of internet algorithm telling our boys what they're doing wrong. What the world is starving for are fathers, men who will stay on the construction site until the job is done. Until the job is done. I had a lady just to text me this, and I want to read it. She said, Dr. Judy, I just want to shout out my son's godfather and his uncle. His biological father passed away, but these two men have stepped in. They don't miss a football game. They check his report cards and they teach him how to carry himself like a king. They completely save his trajectory. Wow. Come on now. Come on. Let's celebrate those master builders. Y'all hear that? They didn't let that young man blueprint fall into despair because of a tragedy. They stepped onto the site, locked armed, and provided the strategic platform he needed to stand straight. Guess what? They are rewriting the narratives of that boy's life. And that is what real authority looked like. That is what real fatherhood looked like. God bless those two men. Proverbs 17 and 6 says, children are a crown to the age, and the glory of children are their father. I want to prepare myself to end. And I want to say this, what a child wants. And as I stated, these wants come from my relationship with my dad. This is what my dad gave to his children. And this is what I want. And so whether we're 5 years old or 67, there are fundamental universal needs that we look to our fathers to fulfill. It goes, I'm going to give you the material. Just four essential things from your father. Number one, affirmation and validation. Dr. Trisha, I don't know if you're still on here. You could write these down for me. I don't know if you're still on here or not, Dr. Trisha. But number one is affirmation and validation. A child needs to know that they have their father's approval. A father's voice has a unique authority. When a father speaks, excuse me, when a father speaks well of a child, it shapes their identity, their entire identity. And every child wants that. They want to hear, I'm proud of you. You have what it takes. And I love you just the way you are. And the impact of a father affirmation act as an emotional shield, giving the child the confidence to face the world knowing they are valued at home. Number two, presence and attention. To a child, love is spelled T-I-M-E. To a child, love is spelled T-I-M-E, time. They just don't want a provider who is physically in the room but emotionally detached. They want you actively engaged. They don't want you going out to dinner with them and you on the phone. They want you present, laughing and telling jokes. That's what they want. They want their father to look them in the eye, listen to their story, cheer in the bleachers, and be fully present in their everyday moment. That's what children want. That's what adults want from their parents. That's what the adults want from their parents. I have a bunch of spiritual children, and I give this to them. Unless they act crazy, they want to act crazy, I give them what they tell me they want, right? But I give it to them. Right? My husband, too, we give it to them. When a father gives his time, it signals to the child, you are important to me and you are worth my attention. Okay, that's number two. Number three, a sense of safety and security. Children look to their fathers to be the anchor in a chaotic world. They need to know that no matter what happens outside the front door, their father is a safe harbor. They want emotional stability, spiritual grounding, and consistent boundaries. They need to know their father is a protector who sets a peaceful tone for the environment. That's what children want to know, that my father is going to protect me. My father is going to be standing on the wall that is safe. And number four, an example to emulate. Children are natural copycats. They don't just listen to what a father says. They watch how he lives. You know why we got some three-year-olds who can cuss like a sailor, they say? Because they hear from their father, the adults around them. They can put those words together. You know? They can do that. They can do that. A child wants a real-life blueprint of how to navigate this world. A daughter looks to her father to see how a man should treat her and respect her. A son looks to his father to learn how to handle responsibility, manage emotions, and walk with integrity. A father who leads by example gives his children a living definition of character and servant leadership to carry their own future. In short, a child doesn't need a perfect father. A child wants a present father who sees them, protects them, believes in them, and loves them out loud. And so I say happy Father's Day to all the many fathers who are doing this. Yes, the newspaper paint all of this, and sometimes, you know, the women can do all of this. I think it was Solomon who said he'd rather be on a rooftop instead of in the house with a brawling woman. You know, men, we celebrate you. Happy Father's Day. Someone just texted me. I'll put it on my page. I'll go back and put it on there. Number one, here they are. Let me go back. Somebody just asked. Okay, child wants four essential things from their fathers. Affirmation and validation was number one. Affirmation and validation. Number two, they want presence and attention. Number three, they want a sense of safety and security. And number four, an example to emulate. But I'll go back and write it on here, okay? But those are the things that they want. And y'all can text on there. I was going to have y'all to send to me because I wanted everybody to hear the men that you all celebrate in your life, those brothers who are good fathers. And today I celebrate in every last one of you. So as I close this celebratory hour, I want you to stand up tall, fathers. Square your shoulders and clear the dust off the world's criticism right off your blueprint. Don't let the headline dictate your value. Do not let the statistics tell you that your impact doesn't matter. Your voice carries jurisdictional authority. When you speak identity over a 17-year-old, when you establish a standard of excellence with your children, whether you're a biological father, a stepfather, a bonus dad, a godfather, a grandfather, a pastor, an uncle, a big brother, a mentor, spiritual father, whatever you are, fathers, happy Father's Day. You make a difference. You make a difference. Thank you for your sacrifice. Thank you for your uncompromised strength. Thank you for staying on the wall and for refusing to let the enemy occupy the territory of your children's future. Your internal battery is full, and we celebrate you. I really do. I celebrate you. Oh, how I wish my dad was still here. My dad is still so much. Man, we had so much fun. Keep the laughter going. Keep the joy going. Just show up. Be there. You know, tell your children how proud you are. Regardless of what it looked like, fathers, you stay in them children's lives. Biological father, stepfather, what bonus father. And I say step and bonus because I don't know Some people call them steps, some call them bonus, or whatever they are, you know. Whatever, coaches, mentors, thank you. Thank you for being there. Thank you. The street mentors, thank you. All of those who have played roles in these children's lives as a father, thank you. Thank you. Thank you. You have helped save somebody's life. I have received many text messages asking me did I send. I did not send an invitation to anybody. I think my email or something was hacked. I don't know what it was. But a lot of people have gotten email. Will you believe I've gotten over 200 texts and calls? I am so sorry. I have not sent an invitation to anybody. Do not open it. It's a scam. All right? Do not open it. It's a scam. I am so sorry for the inconvenience that it is causing you, that I did not send you anything. All right. So join me tonight for Bible study at 7:30 at Life Changers. Join me tonight at 7:30 at Life Changers. Join me Sunday at 11 a.m. at Life Changers. I absolutely love Life Changers. Y'all, we're having some beautiful, great time. God is blessing us tremendously. God has given us a team that is powerful and strong, and I want to invite you. Mother Mitchell, thank you today for all your comment and really helping me to celebrate these fathers. I know a lot of people on here, and I want to say to all of y'all, happy Father's Day. To my amazing husband, happy Father's Day. My Uncle Skip, happy Father's Day. Everybody, happy to the men, happy Father's Day. I celebrate you. I salute you. And I consider every father a champion. That's real talk.
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0: What unifies us when we all get together on one accord, holler, one accord. Thank you, Lord. Forget, thank you, Lord, that you went out last night. Forget that I've been saved all my life and forgot about everything that I used to do. We come together on one accord for the presence and the presence of God saturates the atmosphere and miracle signs and wonders follow.
1: Yes.
0: The Lord spoke to me, says, you're in a season called unbothered. I'm bothered, and I'm going to stay unbothered. Now help me, Lord. I'm bothered and stay unbothered. Tell somebody, stay unbothered now. Stay unbothered now. Sometimes. And the two hashtags he gave me, Brother Jeff, it should be the next slide, was I got to operate in integrity, next slide, and I got to guard against toxicity. Because I can, if I'm going to stay unbothered, I can't be toxic at the same time. And if I'm unbothered, I can't be operating in a non-integral manner. Woo. There are four main components that I'm doing this year and of being unbothered. The first one is you got to choose peace over people. So if people are peopling and life is lifing, but you're interrupting my peace, I got to get some firm boundaries because I'm not going to let you interrupt my peace. I'd rather have peace in a one-bedroom or a one-room, baby. Thank you, Lord. Thank you, Lord. I like my peace. The closer I get to 50, the closer I get to 60, I like peace. I do not like drama. I don't like my name in drama. I don't like to be around drama. I don't like drama-fied, sanctified folks. Drama. I got to stop stressing over things outside of my control. Some things I can't control is beyond my control. And what are those things I can't control? What other people do? Oh, God. Number three, he says you got to release toxic relationships and things. Everybody shout release. Sometimes your strength can be a weakness. We know how to hold on, but sometimes you hold on to too much, to the wrong stuff at the wrong time. It becomes toxic. And then the last part is you have to focus on your alignment with God and your purpose. And being unbothered, I'm going to focus on my alignment with God and my purpose. Shout, I'm unbothered. No, one more time. I'm unbothered. I drank my water, minding my own business. Thank you, Lord. Okay, let me help for a moment. I'm gonna go somewhere and I don't normally go topical. An example of toxic relationship is what I like to call one-sided favor. Okay. A very demanding person, and it's all about them. Oh, y'all better help me. All right, let me help. A narcissist is oftentimes attached to a toxic relationship. Nothing, no shade at nobody in particular, but a narcissist, let me say this. Some people are not narcissists, but they got some narcissist tendencies. They pretend that they're doing something for someone, but there is always an ulterior motive that would benefit them. Oh, y'all are hearing me. I'm delivered, but I had somebody try to hook me up with a good stamp connect, but then you hook me up with the girl with the stamp, and then you trying to get you a cut. Oh, they always got a more. They went to, oh, come on, thank you, Lord. Come on. What's in it for me? Okay. All right, tell somebody this one for free. This one's for free. I ain't hear you say it loud. This one for free. This one for free, Angel. I ain't on the struggle bus no more, but this one for free. He said, that's how the Lord gave it to me at 4:38 this morning. He said, be careful of people who hate drama but always thrive in it. They love it. Be careful. Oh, I hate drama, but you thrive in it. You live for the latest. See, your name, your rabbi. Thank you, Lord. You thrive in it. And oh, come on. Let me help people. Men can be narcissistic and drama-fied, too. We just do it in a different way. Bro, you know what, bro? This one's for free. I'm just my last free one. The goal of drama is to keep your attention focused on the one craving it. Y'all looking real strange. Y'all know what that. Well, let's look straight ahead. Okay, the Lord said this one not for free, but he said, Otis, use your discernment. You got the Holy Ghost. Tox toxic people can fake humility, but rarely experience true repentance. Because what they do, sir, man of God, they don't ever believe they're wrong. Before the conversation's over, they done flipped it on you and make you feel like you're wrong. Oh, they'll flip it. You like, wait a minute, like, whoa, I got up right. And you find yourself apologizing for something that you know you weren't even guilty of because you're dealing with a narcissist. They done flipped it on you. And a narcissist will avoid personal responsibility, and they like to wallow in self-pity. They take no responsibility for what they did. No responsibility. You, come on. I know I hit you, but you threw the first leg. Order to tell the truth. If you're going to tell the truth, tell the whole truth and nothing to them. But narcissists will have you, they'll wallow in self-pity. They have you up all night thinking they was a victim. And I know I'm if it's in here, but the Lord spoke to me, said, be careful of them toxic people, because toxic people don't mind lying. They're very cunning. Uh-huh, they in here. They're certified. Now, but what happens is, Bishop Chappelle, is that they have justified the lies in their mind. Oh, God. So they don't see no wrong in it. They done justified the lie. Well, I'm thinking saints are delusional. He said, no, they're not just delusional. They're narcissistic. So when you're narcissistic, come on, thank you, Lord. A lie ain't nothing for you to tell. And in your mind, that's your truth. Ain't nobody else's truth. Oh, y'all, come on, thank you, Lord. Y'all that got quiet now. It's in the room. It's in the room. It's in the room, prophet. It's in here right now. And then you get in to meet with the pastor and go to crying them fake tears with your narcissistic self. Woo! Go to that basete. Thank you, Lord. But they're justified in their minds. They thank you, Lord. Proverbs 6 and 16 out of New Living Translation talks about them liars. And back in my day, they would wash our mouth out with soap. Wash your mouth. Thank you, Lord. You ain't going to lie. Thank you, Lord. We'd be on the altar for 3 or 4 days calling Jesus if they catch in that lie. But what has happened, conviction has left the church. Your Holy Ghost don't convict you. It just make you feel good. The Holy Supposed, Casper. But the Holy Ghost is not just gonna make you feel good, but it convicts you. The Holy Ghost should convict you when the man of God, when the Lord told you to give that 10% and you didn't give it. Ain't nobody got to sit you down. You can self-correct. You pull out your own pen and circle the ones you got wrong. Come on. Come on, Elvis, circle the ones you got wrong. Come on. The Holy Ghost, check your own paper. Check your own paper. It's a self-check. I thank the Lord. Proverbs 6:16 says, these are the things that the Lord hates. Fornicators, backbiters. No, he said, multi eyes, lying tongue. You kill the innocent with your heart that plots. Feed their false witness. A person who what? Souls what? Souls what? So we got some discord souls with your speaking in tongues, prophesied self. On the prayer line, call it out. Come on, thank you, Lord. But come on, thank you, Lord. But you sow discord. Let me tell you how you sow discord. You go and tell a lie or tell a partial truth, and you got this one mad at this one, and the person that did it is the one who sowed discord. Okay, go back to Proverbs 6 and 16 one more time. We sow discord. We throw rocks and hide our hand. And then when pastor, let's meet. Oh, I don't want to meet. I'm good. Because you know, you done sold that discord. They lying tongue. Help me. And y'all got the nerve to talk about Brian Kahn. You know you lied on your taxes too. Come on. Like, you still getting stamps. You didn't report that job that first month. You wrote that first. Come on, Link. You got to write that first month. I need to come up this first month. Come on. Come on now. Come on. You get a job. You ain't tell Section 8 you got a job. So that third, fourth month. Come on. Come on. You don't play. Come on. come, come on. We need to come on in a couple months. Come on, Lord, know my heart. I need a few months to come up. I need to come up, Lord. I know how to come. Oh, Jesus, I need to come up. Come on, Elder McBurns, come on. Jesus. Come on, if the fraud police were to catch some of us, we'd be in trouble. Trouble. Y'all, come on. I was messing with our teacher. Where my stinking, my scheming, saying, come on. Come on, you know, we'll do it now. Lying. Come on, come on, come on. Thank you, Lord. A lying tongue. Hands that kill the innocent. They ain't done nothing. They race to do what? Wrong. They race to it. A false witness which pours out lies. Let me help you. And I'm helping. Let me. Don't repeat everything you hear. Yeah, because sometimes it don't be the testify that what you know. That's good. All right, I'm gonna get off that scripture. Y'all mean mugging me now? We was sound glory. We was all right. I said, you know, we sound glory, bishop. It was all right. Now they looking like when they gonna come on? When they gonna leave that alone? Come on, thank you, Lord. So these are things the Lord hate, but we tend to focus just on a certain set of sins. Now, he said he hates the sin. He still loves the person. So why are you hating the person? Well, because of what they did. God said you still got to love them. Hate what they did, but you still got to love them. Uh-oh, that's called agape, unconditional. Unconditional means no matter what you do, I still got to love you. And we ain't got to go out to eat together. I ain't got to loan you no more money. But if you come to the altar and need prayer, I need to be able to pray for you. Thank you, Lord. Oh, y'all done got quiet. I hate to say this, but there's some people until you got to know how to love them, but avoid them in the same time. What I'm saying to you today from a distance, being unbothered. Thank you, Lord. I'm in order to stay unbothered. I got to love you from a distance. I got to love you in a different, but I'm going to still love you. I can't let you because thank you, Lord. You had my access tonight. You know, they get access to me, but not just every day like it was before. Go to Proverbs 22, 24 and 25. The New Living Translation say what? Don't befriend angry people. Or you will what? Okay, let me help you. You know you got a little temper, and you connect with another angry person. That's a whole problem right there. That's what that scares you. So there's some people that you don't befriend angry people. Don't hate them, but don't befriend them. Associated with what? Transgress what? Hot temper people. What's hot temper? You quick to fly off the handle. You come on. Elder McBurns, they look at you wrong when you ready to swing. What? Oh. You hot tempered. It can be a good thing if you exercise right in the spirit so the devil don't know how to play with you. But many of us, when you're in your flesh, you hot tempered and you slashing tigers after church. I know what happened. Oh, y'all done got quiet. Read it out of the Message Bible. Yeah, you know what they do, let their hair out. Come on. Next slide. I like the Message Bible says, don't hang out with angry people. Don't keep company with what? Ha ha heads. Bad temper is what? Something that'll preach right there. Don't get infected. Oh, y'all done got quiet. Go to 2 Timothy. Let me move through this. 2 Timothy 3, 1 through 5, New Living Translation says, it talks about the fact that this is straight Bible. It's St. Oldest John 3, 1 through 5 says, you should know this. Timothy, that in the last days, we were what kind of times? Very difficult times. For people would love only, and they're what? Or we in the last days. They will be what? Boastful. Scoffing at God, disobedient to the what? And what? Wow. They will consider nothing what? This all say sacred no more? No. You hear me? Nothing sacred now. Nothing sacred. They will be what? What? They will slander. What? No self. They will be what? Cruel. What? They will betray. Be what? All them reckless saints. Be what? Puffed up with pride and love. They will what? They will act what? But they will what? The power. Stay away. They put an exclamation mark there. Did you see that? Come on, come, come on. Run. Come on. Stay away from people like that. All caps, exclamation mark. Don't mean I don't love them, but I ain't going out to eat with them kind of people. Because if they get angry, you know what I'm saying? Oh, y'all done got quiet now. Oh, come on, thank you. Stay away from people like that. Oh, come on, thank you, Lord. They reckless. Uh-oh, y'all done got quiet. Hello, lights. Praise the Lord. Glory to the Lord, lights. Hallelujah. Thank you, Lord. Everybody shout, it's toxic. It may have benefits, but it's toxic. Uh-oh, y'all done got quiet. Oh, come on, thank you, Lord. So you had a place in your walk. Are the benefits worth the toxic? Oh, y'all done got quiet now. It depends upon what you benefit. That's what I just heard. All right. Let me give you an example. I know what I heard. It's in the room. Thank you, Lord. Remember Samson and Delilah? Delilah uses her manipulation and what I like to call emotional coercion and betrayal to uncover Samson's secret for her personal and her financial gain. Stay away from the manipulative individuals with hidden personal agendas. What God showed you, don't be in denial. That's it. That's where they're at. Oh, you remember Saul and David? It didn't start out that way. But as he became anointed, a spirit of jealousy, insecurity made it toxic. Uh-oh. Those kind of relationships become unsafe and highly unpredictable. Remember David? We talked about David. And Saul, Acts 13 and 22. The reason God said, I'll call David, but my beloved, but God removed Saul. Uh-oh, that's a whole problem right there. A man, I found David, son of Jesse, a man after my what? He will do everything. Regardless of his hangups. But what happened was Saul got jealous of that. Let me help three people. I ain't trying to strip no negative emotions, but some people are really, the real reason why they don't like you is because they recognize that you're the replacement for them on that job. They recognize, I ain't talking about church, I'm just talking about on the job, quote rabbi. They see the oil that's on your life. I like the fact, Pastor Lake Garbo, that David stayed integral. Part of my unbotheredness is that he remained integral, Elder Perryman, because he had two times he could have killed a man. You got to help me. He knew, Apostle Collins, that the man was trying to kill him, but God required him to have a different posture and be unbothered by what he was trying to do and still operate in love. So this man trying to kill me, you got to help me. I'm saved. Come on, brother. Unconditional love. Because he had two times he could have killed him. But he said, I ain't going to do it. And I thank God honored the fact that he honored his leadership. 1 Samuel 24, verse 4 through 8 says this. It talked about the fact that it says, now's your opportunity, David. The men whispered to him, so you got to watch people in your ear. Today, the Lord is telling you, I will certainly put your enemy into your power to do what you as you wish. So David, what? He cut off some of his robe, got the cloth, but he didn't kill him. Next slide. Stay right there. We're going to hit those scriptures back to back. But then David's conscience began to bother him. He had cut Saul's robe. What? Uh-oh. Somebody say, what happened to the conscience? Never mind the Holy Ghost. He said, this man, the Lord forbid that I should do this to my Lord, the king. He didn't dishonor leadership. That's what made him a man after God's own heart. I shouldn't attack the Lord's. Y'all better hit me. You come on, thank you, Lord. I know he messed up with Bathsheba. I know he had Uriah killed. But guess what? In this case, he said, listen, no, I ain't going to dishonor leadership. Go to 1 Samuel 26 and 7. I'm almost done. So David restrained them and did not let them what? After Saul had left the cave and gone his way. So he had that man all by himself. Saul looked around and David bowed. Oh, y'all got to help me with that one. You hear me? He still honored him. Oh, come on. Even though his intentions toward him were ill and wrong. Oh, God. That helped me, Lord. Because sometimes when God revealed that they are witch or revealed that they ain't good to you, you. But he didn't dishonor him as leader. If you read the rest of that scripture in your leisure time, God said to tell the people to guard against internal spiritual toxicity that comes from unchecked sin. So I'm functioning, but I got some things internally that's going on that need to be checked. Hebrews 12 and 15, and I'm almost done. Hebrews 12 and 15 should be the next slide. You don't see Hebrews 12 and 15. Okay, go to your Bibles, Hebrews 12 and 15. Oh, there it is. Look after each other so that none of you fails to what? See, I need the grace of God. Watch out that no what? Watch out that no poisonous root. So when you're going through a divorce, don't be careful. You're going through a separation, careful. Make sure that that poisonous root, sometimes we deal with deliverance, but we don't get to the root of it. That's why I keep going back. Oh, God. That poison causing, corrupting many. James 3 and 16. Shout, I'm unbothered. And I'm going to stay unbothered. One more time. I'm unbothered. And I'm going to stay unbothered. Drink that water, mind your own business. How I'm going to stay unbothered is I'm going to be careful against toxicity. I'm going to be careful. Hear me? I'm going to be real careful that I'm operating in a place of integrity. Because if I'm not operating in integrity, it gives room for that other stuff to come in. Yes, they can. You talking about you unbothered, but you a hell raiser. Thank you, Lord. You talking about you unbothered, but you stay going to Sister Faith. Mm-hmm. Mother looking like, who is Sister Faith? It's in the room. They know who she is. They know Cleo. They know her. They don't mean the live oak. They know her. They got it now where you can do it. You ain't even got to go there. They do it first. Yeah, they know them. It's in the room. They've been down off 90. They know them. Let me leave it alone. Yeah, they know them. They know when they had their little meetings and they go to their, yeah, they know them. Y'all know the witches and the warlocks, they had their meetings. Come on. They gather together. Now, they do meet. Now, what concerns me is that the saints can't meet, but them witches, they ain't gonna miss their meet. And some of you got that monitoring spirit, so you don't monitor, you online or you in the building, you can take the report back, but we unbothered by the witch or the warlock, because my Bible says he won't suffer a witch to live. I'm unbothered. You get a piece of my hair, you get a piece of my clothing, no weapon formed against me, shall prosper. I'm unbothered. I got intercessors, they fervent prayer, the righteous avail as much. So even when I ain't praying, I got people around me that's praying for me, keeping me covered, right? I'm unbothered. I ain't scared, I ain't never been scared, and I ain't bothered. I'm not giving that too much attention. Ooh. Go see who you want to see, baby. I done talked to the Lord, and I know Jesus. Ooh. I know Jesus. And there's power in that name. Every knee got to bow, and every tongue got to confess at the name of Jesus. Jesus. Jesus. The blood covering Jesus. Let me tell three people in here. You got to be unbothered and stay unbothered. And stay unbothered means you got to stop sleeping with the people that's bothering you. I'm going out the door. It's in the house. It's in this house. How you unbothered, but you still sleeping with him? She's so toxic, then stop.

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1: Happy Tuesday, everyone. I'm Julia Miller in the WCTV newsroom. Here's a look at some of the stories we're following right now. Florida is taking a stand to fight domestic violence. In just a couple of weeks, a new law will enhance penalties for those who violate a restraining order and give law enforcement new tools to combat domestic violence. Starting July 1st, anyone who violates a restraining order for the second time will face a felony charge. The law also creates a statewide database for law enforcement. The new law does not increase the penalty for a first-time violation of a restraining order. The law also increases the money available for relocation assistance. A victim can now receive up to $2,500 at one time or up to $5,000 over their lifetime. And we're learning more about a new gun manufacturing facility coming to Thomasville. Bright Eyed Arsenal is building a new facility in the Plantation Oak Industrial Park. That's on the northwest side of town. The business specializes in manufacturing a unique kind of pistol. The Thomasville Payroll Development Authority tells us the company will create 120 new jobs over a 4 to 5 year period. Economic development leaders tell us the company is hiring for positions now, with plans to start operations in September. For the latest news, weather, and sports, make sure you stay with us on WCTV, on air, online, on our Facebook page, and now through our news app. From the WCTV newsroom, I'm Julia Miller.
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arm of the Atlantic hurricane season. Yes, it's supercharging flooding in Texas right now. Matter of fact, one person has died. So praying for that family in that area. And this happened on Monday with the flooding that's happening there in Texas. So we have to keep an eye on that. Flood watches are in effect right now, and it's been issued for more than 16 million people from South Texas to Central and Southern Mississippi, Brownsville and Houston, Texas, all those areas there. We'll let you know how it may possibly affect us here with those flash floods, and we'll keep an eye on the first tropical storm of this hurricane season. Here's Patrick Lundy, Ministers of Music, right here on the Doc D Show on a terrific Tuesday.

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0: Reverend James Moore right here on the Doc D Show. Whoever playing drums on that, get him a round of applause. I don't need no rocks to cry out for me. Serena Williams, I've been talking about this, and I really want to bring attention to it because I don't want this just to kind of fly by us. The fact that she has come out of retirement, played earlier there in Berlin with her new partner with the doubles match, but today broke some very exciting news to y'all. And it just made a comeback even more of a big thing. She's taking it one step further, and she is now teaming up with her sister. This is what I've been waiting on. Venus. And they will play doubles at Wimbledon. That's going to be huge. The news dropped today. And, of course, Serena was 44. Her sister, who is another champion, 45. They have accepted wild card invitations to the iconic Wimbledon tournament. This is going to take place at the end of the month, y'all. So you already know the viewers is going to be huge for this matchup. It's the Doc D Show, 95.3.
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0: that you survived, the fact that you are still here and smiling, the fact that you are better and not bitter. After all you've been through, the facts don't lie. The fact that you are a winner, you are an overcomer, you are a threat to the enemy's camp. The fact is that many counted you out, but God counted you in. And I come to speak to your prophetic destiny that there is greatness on your life. This is Otis B. Young, and I'm excited about your future right now.
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1: Matthew, the 17th chapter in the 14th verse, talks about a little boy possessed with demons and how the disciples tried to cast out the spirit but had no success. 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
3: Hallelujah. 95.3 Doc D in the building on another terrific Tuesday. And after last Tuesday at the meeting, I've been looking forward to the day. Miss Dorinda, you on the phone lines?
4: Yes, I am. And you know what? I have been having so much fun at the meeting.
3: Yeah, I was gonna ask you after last week, did anybody call you to schedule a meeting?
4: Yes, and I was at the meeting and I had to minister to one young lady.
3: You
4: know, because when after I left church, you know, I work on Mondays, you know, and I was still stirred up in my spirit. And I told her, she said, you know, sister, I want to do a big chop. You know, I'm going to go ahead on and do the big chop. Mm. But I told her, the big chop is not a bad idea. But you got to break off some old habits before you coming on into the new.
3: Ooh.
4: So when you got to break those old habits off.
3: Mm.
4: And become a new creation when you decide to go ahead on and do this big chop.
3: Yes, sir.
4: And when I say that, I mean that in all sincerity, you know, and because if you're going to cut off all

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1: Week, how to have healthy, hydrated, how to moisturize your hair, how to seal it. I'm telling you how to do all those things. But if you are not going to break off those old ways, do a big chop. And think you're going to keep on going with the old ways, you're going to be right back doing a big chop next year this time too.
2: Miss Dorinda, see, sometimes you sugarcoat, you like to kind of give it to us, you know, when you give medicine, you put it around some sweet. But today you just went in straight in. You just, hey, if you're going to do the big chop, you got to change your ways.
1: Absolutely. You got to change your ways. You know, that's the same thing the pastor told us. You know, my pastor, when he told me you had to change your ways, if you want to walk with us, I had to do it. I had to drop it off. And that's what you have to do, ladies. You have to drop those old habits off, those old ways, to come on into something new. If you want better, you got to do better. And there's no nice way to put it. It's just only the truth.
2: Amen. Miss Dorinda on the phone lines, giving it to us straight with today's hair tip. Please tell me that you still have those specials.
1: Absolutely, we do have those specials. Tomorrow is the $50 relaxer special, ladies, because I know some of the ladies were at the meeting. They said, you know, you didn't say what the price was, the special was. So at the meeting, I had to let them know this $50. And I said, I'm going to make sure I clarify that on the radio this week when I come on. And then Monday is the $25 wash and style. Ladies, these are prices that are affordable. These are prices that you can manage. Even with these gas prices and the economy going the way it is, I have something that you could fit into your budget. You can come on in, give us a try on these days, and you can have whatever you need.
2: I love it. Mr. Dorinda, thank you so much for all you do. Can't wait to do it again next week.
1: All right. God bless you and thank you.
3: 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The telephone number where we can be reached is 850-942-0008. Again, 850-942-0008.

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2: Thank you, attorney Ben Crump. More of the best in gospel music coming up right now. And of course, right around the corner, y'all, we have the Blow the Dust Off mix. And I have that new one from the group Fire. It's called I Can Count on You. But right now, Pastor Lamar Simmons, let's go.

I believe.

What's good, fam? 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

Hallelujah. 95.3. If you're here locally in the capital city, a little rainfall here and there, so be careful if you're out and about. Coming up, we got that Blow the Dust Off mix. But here, off of the request lines, the newest one from Darrell Walls and PJ Morton featuring Pastor Kim Burrell. He's Able, the remix on the Doc D Show.

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4: Yes, y'all know what time it is. Let's blow the dust off on a terrific Tuesday.
10: I know the Bible is right. 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

0: Lisa, the late, great Albertina Walker. That's one of them caravans, y'all, inside the Blow the Dust Off mix. 850-671-1450. That's the number to call. But remember, it's got to be old school.
1: This is Dottie Peoples, and I want to know if you all remember this gospel classic. Come on, Doc. Take us back, son.

0: Hey, everybody, this is Chief Wonderboy Johnson, and you're in Blow the Dust Off Mix.
1: It's time, y'all, to reach way, way back. I had no idea that Michael Jackson called on this legendary man to actually produce his song, Man in the Mirror, because he needed a choir and called on the one and only Andre Crouch. Here he is inside the Blow the Dust Off Mix, soon and very soon.

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Come on, put your hands together in the name of the Lord Jesus.

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0: 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You're inside the Ride-Out Mix. Buckle that seatbelt. 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We're going to get you through your traffic. Coming up, we got local news with our good friends at WCTV and a whole lot more inside the Ride-Out Mix. 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
1: Happy Tuesday, everyone. I'm Julia Miller in the WCTV newsroom. Here's a look at some of the stories we're following right now. Florida is taking a stand to fight domestic violence. In just a couple of weeks, a new law will enhance penalties for those who violate a restraining order and give law enforcement new tools to combat domestic violence. Starting July 1st, anyone who violates a restraining order for the second time will face a felony charge. The law also creates a statewide database for law enforcement. The new law does not increase the penalty for a first-time violation of a restraining order. The law also increases the money available for relocation assistance. A victim can now receive up to $2,500 at one time or up to $5,000 over their lifetime. And we're learning more about a new gun manufacturing facility coming to Thomasville. Red Hat Arsenal is building a new facility in the Plantation Oak Industrial Park. That's on the northwest side of town. The business specializes in manufacturing a unique kind of pistol. The Thomasville Payroll Development Authority tells us the company will create 120 new jobs over a 4 to 5 year period. Economic development leaders tell us the company is hiring for positions now, with plans to start operations in September. For the latest news, weather, and sports, make sure you stay with us on WCTV, on air, online, on our Facebook page, and now through our news app. From the WCTV newsroom, I'm Julia Miller.
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2: Come on, put your hands together.

Demetrius West and the Jesus Promoters right here inside the Ride Out Mix right here on the Doc D Show. Well, Barack and what folks have affectionately named her as the forever First Lady, Michelle Obama, they've unveiled their first ever official portrait together, and this is ahead of the grand opening of the former president's new museum in Chicago. And it is astonishing. It is amazing. It's beautiful. And this comes after that little incident that happened there, the UFC White House event that, you know, it didn't end up as big as what they thought. And one of the fighters yelled something from the octagon, just was ridiculous, horrible. Because we all know former First Lady Michelle Obama is just the epitome of beauty. And it's just not the looks, just how she carries herself, how she dresses, how she articulates things, how she speaks, just her demeanor, just everything about her. We haven't had that many first ladies that had that level of, I'll just say, elegance. And I'm just being real. I mean, it's only a few. You can name them, you know, on about three fingers. And our forever First Lady Michelle Obama is definitely one of them. So I'm so glad that after that little comment the guy made, not even gonna waste time on that, that they have unveiled, get that right, the first ever official portrait together. And it is huge. It stands 9 feet tall and 10 feet wide, y'all. And it will be on display at the Obama Presidential Center's Hope and Change Lobby. So the area will be open to the public, and it does not require a ticket. This is according to the Obama Foundation. This will be a great place to visit. You know, if you're going to Chicago, you definitely have to get by the Obama Presidential Center's Hope and Change Lobby and check out that huge portrait of the Obamas. Here is Last Call, I Win, right here on the Doc D Show.

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4: It's time for national news with our good friend, Sybil Wilkes. Sybil?
5: It's Sybil Wilkes with what we need to know. Today, it's Tuesday, June 16th, 2026. Number one, primary elections are underway today in Oklahoma and the District of Columbia, alongside highly anticipated runoff races in Georgia and Alabama. For the first time in history, Washington, D.C. is utilizing the ranked choice voting, or RCV, to select its mayoral and congressional nominees following several high-profile retirements, including the mayor and the delegate of D.C. Meanwhile, Georgia voters are heading back to the polls to finalize the Republican challengers who will face Democrat Senator John Ossoff and Democratic gubernatorial nominee Keisha Lance Bottoms this November. Number two, a federal judge in Boston ordered the Trump administration to reinstall national park exhibits and signs detailing slavery and climate change within the next 21 days. The preliminary injunction follows lawsuits from historians and conservationists who accuse the Department of the Interior of actively censoring and sanitizing American history. This ruling directly pushes back on a 2025 executive order targeting what the White House previously labeled a divisive revisionist movement. I'm Sybil Wilkes, taking a respite. Be informed, be empowered. It's a doctor.

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Well, stick around. Coming up at 6 o'clock, Tallahassee National Action Network, Reverend Don Tolliver, and also the best in gospel music throughout the evening. Until tomorrow, it'll be a wonderful Wednesday. Some of the best midday programming that you can't find anywhere else. Tomorrow's no different with the Bethel Baptist Missionary Baptist Church, Bethel Missionary Baptist Church, Reverend Dr. R.B. Holmes. That's going to be doing the midday tomorrow along with Bible-Based Ministries, Pastor Derek McGee. So you get your inspiration during the midday. Of course, Doc D is going to bring you home. If it's God's will, 3 p.m., I'll be back on the saddle. Until then, remember, God is the only power. With him, we can do all things. So don't you worry about anything, because everything is going to be all right.

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1: What's up, everybody? 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Oh, Hallelujah 95.3. 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
1: Happy Tuesday, everyone. I'm Julia Miller in the WCTV newsroom. Here's a look at some of the stories we're following right now. Florida is taking a stand to fight domestic violence. In just a couple of weeks, a new law will enhance penalties for those who violate a restraining order and give law enforcement new tools to combat domestic violence. Starting July 1st, anyone who violates a restraining order for the second time will face a felony charge. The law also creates a statewide database for law enforcement. The new law does not increase the penalty for a first-time violation of a restraining order. The law also increases the money available for relocation assistance. A victim can now receive up to $2,500 at one time or up to $5,000 over their lifetime. And we're learning more about a new gun manufacturing facility coming to Thomasville. Red Hat Arsenal is building a new facility in the Plantation Oak Industrial Park. That's on the northwest side of town. The business specializes in manufacturing a unique kind of pistol. The Thomasville Payroll Development Authority tells us the company will create 120 new jobs over a 4 to 5 year period. Economic development leaders tell us the company is hiring for positions now, with plans to start operations in September. For the latest news, weather, and sports, make sure you stay with us on WCTV, on air, online, on our Facebook page, and now through our news app. From the WCTV newsroom, I'm Julia Miller.
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